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talking about the Carolina Renaissance Festival. Back into QC, October and November. How'd you like to work out there? It'd be a cool gig. The Renaissance Festival is hosting a job fair this Saturday, 10 to 2, at the Festival Fairgrounds in Huntersville. All the info you need at K.

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forever, and that's a mighty long time. But I'm here to tell you, there's something else. 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

0: 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We're back with morons in the news, comedian Willie Mack, and
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2: Why do we keep recording these ads for the radio? Good question. Sometimes I talk about plumbing, sometimes electrical. Sometimes I tell ridiculous stories about growing up as the son of a plumber. And if you've ever driven down 77, you may have seen us sitting in a bathtub on the roof of our shop. Yep, that's us. So what's the point of all this? Because someday, something in your house is going to break. Water will be somewhere it shouldn't be, the lights won't come on, and you're going to need somebody you can trust. 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We're Wyatt Works. We're just making sure we've met before you need us. 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

0: 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We're back with Morons in the News, comedian Willie Mack, and
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Frisco. 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
2: 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Sometimes I talk about plumbing, sometimes electrical. Sometimes I tell ridiculous stories about growing up as the son of a plumber. And if you've ever driven down 77, you may have seen us sitting in a bathtub on the roof of our shop. Yep, that's us. So what's the point of all this? Because someday, something in your house is going to break. Water will be somewhere it shouldn't be, the lights won't come on, and you're going to need somebody you can trust. When that happens, I don't want Wyatt Works to be some random company you found on Google. I want you to think, oh yeah, the bathtub people. Because by then, you'll already know us. We're family-owned, a little weird. 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We're Wyatt Works. We're just making sure we've met before you need us. And when you do, consider it done.
3: People think the foundation is the most important part of a house because it's the thing everything else is built on. We have plenty of laying the foundation metaphors to prove it. But a foundation is just a beginning. It is potential still unrealized. To become a house, it still needs walls and rooms and plumbing and paint. And more than anything, it needs a roof. 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Guy Roofing. You got a roof? You got a guy.
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2: 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Good question. Sometimes I talk about plumbing, sometimes electrical. Sometimes I tell ridiculous stories about growing up as the son of a plumber. And if you've ever driven down 77, you may have seen us sitting in a bathtub on the roof of our shop. Yep, that's us. So what's the point of all this? Because someday, something in your house is going to break. Water will be somewhere it shouldn't be, the lights won't come on, and you're going to need somebody you can trust. When that happens, I don't want Why It Works to be some random company you found on Google. I want you to think, oh yeah, the bathtub people. 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We're Why It Works. We're just making sure we've met before you need us. 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

0: 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We're back with Morons in the News, comedian Willie Mack, and
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2: As many morons are, this one starts with the words Jacksonville, Florida. A Florida woman was arrested after the Florida Department of Law Enforcement said that she reportedly injected people with mystery facial filler. Oh. Now, the unlicensed Ukrainian back alley beautician was importing and injecting her patients with some sort of mail order fill, and she didn't have a medical license. They still don't know exactly what she was injecting, but the experts say that you should go to a licensed, reputable dermatologist if you're going to do this. Then you know that you're getting a product that comes from the manufacturer, so it's going to have no bacteria or other microbes that could cause you any problems. Yeah. But I only got $20, and I want full luxurious lips and a smooth forehead. She seems okay, and that accent sounds so European. What could possibly go wrong? My friend's sister-in-law's second cousin's brother's wife used her, and she's fine. I'm going to give it a shot. And that's exactly what they're doing, but they've caught her now, so she can't do it anymore. So, but you wonder why people go to somebody like that.
3: Of all the things that I want that I'm going to cheap out on, stuff you're injecting into my face is not one of them. Like, I'm going to be paying full price for name brand face products if you're doing that.
2: I don't want buy one, get one free. I don't want the BOGO. I don't want none of that. If you're injecting it in your face, and if you've got a TV, you've seen all the horror stories about how this goes wrong. What makes you think you found the only person that's looking around when you come in and closes the door behind you and say how much money you got, and they've been there injecting something in your face? Man, I'm not doing that. That's crazy.
3: I don't think normal people pay as much attention to unlicensed garage dental and cosmetic surgery practices as we do. Like, if there's a dude in my neighborhood who's doing dental work in his garage, I'm not going there, because I listen to the Bob and Sherry Show, and I know how that ends. I could live to be a million years old, and I will never forget the guy that repaired somebody's cavity with a piece of gravel and some linoleum glue.
4: Yes, I remember that.
3: Like, I'm never going to forget that. All right, let's move on to today's moron of the day. 47-year-old Daniela Dieno and four of her besties in Edison, New Jersey. So let me just say, like, I would forgive my husband almost anything, but if he gave me a giant teddy bear, I'm leaving him. I do not want to have that in my house for the rest of my life. A giant teddy bear is today's moron of the day. So, Daniela owns a spa in New Jersey, but it wasn't doing the things it said it was doing. It wasn't there for, like, you know, relaxation and serenity. It was a secret prostitution ring and a big-time cash business. Police have been watching this. This has been an undercover sting operation that's been going on for a good long time, as police have watched who's coming in and out of the spa. They're watching Daniela's bank history. And then when they had just enough, they pounced. And they got Daniela for money laundering and promoting street crime and promoting prostitution and maintaining a house of prostitution. And they seized a gigantic teddy bear, because when they opened it up, there was more than $600,000 of cash inside the bear.
5: Good heavens.
3: Cash that wasn't, you know, going into the bank, cash that wasn't being, you know, taxes weren't being paid. So it was a total, when they got the house, they had a total of $650,000 in paper money, $600,000 inside the teddy bear, $50,000 scattered in other places in the house. They got a brand new Tesla, a Rolex, and Cartier watches. And then in her bank account, they got an additional $104,000. It is the biggest bust like this in the history of Edison, New Jersey.
2: Question.
3: And when you look at Danielle's mugshot, let me just tell you, that is one Jersey girl who ain't even a little bit sorry. Not even a little bit.
2: Question, Sherry. Question. I notice there's no customers being arrested. If I'm not mistaken,
3: there never are.
2: There has to be somebody that wants to buy something for somebody else to be able to sell that something. Just
3: Isn't
2: saying.
3: Isn't that funny?
2: Isn't that
3: there
2: funny?
3: There never are. Yeah, it's weird, isn't it? How?
2: Yeah.
3: Because, like, the customers are buying an illegal product. Like, if I buy illegal street drugs from you, we both get arrested?
2: Yes.
3: But if I buy an around the world from you, only you get arrested?
2: Yeah, that's not right.
3: Is that justice?
2: I
3: don't think so. But I'll tell you what else is not right. Don't you be giving grown women giant 6-foot-tall teddy bears. We don't want that crap in our houses. This is the Bob and Sherry Show.
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3: As a passenger on an airplane, why would you ever stuff a blanket down a toilet? What would be the reason behind that? Why would you do that?
4: I mean, you're one of those people, you're just a gremlin. You're one of those people that wants to cause trouble and make life uncomfortable for others. First of all, did you get the airplane to give you a blanket and you went and crammed it down the toilet when I'm shivering and turning blue three rows down?
5: Is it possible that you lost one of your bodily fluids in some kind of way and you wanted to try to get rid of the evidence and were embarrassed? Yes.
3: I don't know. But okay, let's just say that's one person. This Air India plane leaves Chicago headed to Dubai. It's going to 14-hour flight. 5 hours in, they realize that 8 out of 12 toilets are not working because they're clogged. Well, they're thinking, well, people maybe had some sort of distress or whatever, blah, blah, you know. Well, they turn around and go back to Chicago because you cannot have 300 people and only have, you know, a couple of toilets. So they get there and they start to investigate it. All of those toilets were not clogged with any kind of organic substance. It was blankets. It was clothes. It was underwear. It was plastic bags. It was diaper. It was everything you could imagine. Now, one person could not do that. I mean, that makes no sense. And they couldn't, when they got back, they had to turn around because in Europe, all the airports that they could have got to were closed. So they had to come back to Chicago. People have to spend the night. They have to redo all of their flights and everything. And so people are on social media. They're criticizing. They're going like, well, only Air India has such frequent mishaps. I mean, what? This is indefensible. But is Air India really responsible? Because who's putting all I don't think the crew is putting that stuff down the toilets. There's no win here for anybody.
4: Was this like a coordinated attack or mischief or prank or whatever? Why would you don't do that?
3: It almost seems that way because it would be hard for one person to travel through all 8 toilets. I mean, wouldn't somebody think something's going on? I don't know. This is the most bizarre thing I've ever heard.
4: And I don't want to fly anymore. I just don't fly anymore. It was already awful and exhausting. And the airport and the parking and the security lines. That was already bad. That was already
3: bad. The glamour days are gone. The glamour days are gone.
4: But now you're like, I don't even want to talk about, there was one in my news feed. EasyJet almost hits a mountain. Folks, we shouldn't be crashing in and landing upside down and finding blankets and toilets. What is happening to you?
3: I don't want to be on the plane with people that are poking blankets down into toilets because they're nuts. No. That's crazy.
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5: 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Lamar, I was thinking about you this morning while I was getting ready for work, because Lamar, let me say, Lamar is coming to us from his camper for the next several days. Yes. And I was thinking about how maybe more so than in many, many, many, many, many years, this has been a real vacation for you, because you had your years where you were like a dad, and then you were a single dad, and then, you know, you were teenagers and paying for college. And then it was just you and Carla, and it was so romantic. You and Carla and the dog, and it was just the two of you, and you'd be like cooking her dinner while she drank a glass of wine. You guys would just nip off for the weekends, and then your daughter and her husband and their children moved in two doors down, and you turned into the chuck wagon for the neighborhood.
8: It's true.
5: But this vacation, I feel like you're, unless something terrible has happened that I don't know, I feel like you're not cooking for a crowd and you're getting a break.
7: No, I am not. And what's funny is when we mentioned this, Alex is like, "You doing what? When are y'all going? When will y'all be back?" And I said, "Well, I don't know, but when will you be back?" I mean, I said, think about it. You don't have to worry, you know, about, cause we swap back and forth on cooking and whatever. She goes, "Well, yeah, but this means we got to be cooking all the time while y'all are gone." I said, "But you'll only be cooking for y'all." She goes, "Well, I know, but half the time you're cooking." I said, "Well, how long are you going to be gone? It's not as long as you think." It's almost like you have to, now that you have your kids and grandkids living this close, you have to schedule any time that you want, any of your free, you know, you're like, you have to, it's like being at a job and you go ask for some vacation time. Can I get a couple of days off this weekend? This is a funny thing. It's a funny thing. It's been about, it was a few weeks before we left, we're sitting at the house, and Dean, the 3-year-old, he had slept with us while we were on vacation in the summer, and but he hadn't done it since we got home. So we're sitting there, and it's on a Friday, and we're having dinner, and he just pops up and says, "Can I sleep with y'all tonight?" And his mama started to say something. He goes, No, I'm talking to Gigi and Papa. Can I sleep with y'all tonight?"
5: Oh, my heart. Yeah.
7: And we said, "Yeah, absolutely." And all of a sudden, Eric goes, "Well, you'll need stuff." And Alex tells what he's going to need. And Eric jumps up and he says, "I'll go get it." And I told Eric when he got back, I said, "I don't think I've ever seen you move that fast in my life." I said, "You're sprinting out the door to get the stuff." And but, you know, it was great. He spent the night and it was awesome. So the next night, we're up at their house. And he goes, "Can I stay two nights? A second night?" And Alex starts to say, he goes, "No, I'm talking to Pop and Gigi again." And the next thing I know, we've got him again. So So we're to the point now we have to give them advance notice if we're going to try to leave town.
5: Well, I'm going to go ahead and make a prediction that Dean is going to law school at some point in the distant future. Because he's cross-examining the witness. Thank you very much. You're having a little cooking break. I'm so happy for you.
7: Yeah.
5: It's not going to last but a few more days, and then you're right back in that kitchen. Yes, you are.
7: I know.
5: So far, Lamar, So far, Lamar, retirement for you has involved a full-time job and cooking for a family. Somebody did something wrong. I'm just going to point that out.
7: Yeah, my plan did not work out like I thought it would.
5: Not even a little bit. It's the Bob and Sherry Show.
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2: You've got your Hall of Fame, Marconi nominated, most influential woman, hardware collecting, trophy gathering, languishing in obscurity, Bob and Sherry show right here on Charlotte's K104.7, where we just play great songs. That is what we do. And as long as we pay the power bill, you'll hear us a-doing it. Welcome to the show. We are so glad to be back in the saddle. We took a little time off. My husband's going through treatment at Levine, and I wanted to be able to be with him last week, so appreciate your patience. I got a football fan in the room here, Max, and I want to talk to you about the Chicago Bears game. It's a home game, and it's in just a couple of days. It's this Sunday.
3: It is.
2: And do you have tickets? Are there some cheap tickets you could get to go to the first
3: Sherry,
2: game?
3: I was looking to see if I could get some tickets. They say tickets as low as $219.
4: That means
2: for one?
4: For family of four, that's less than $1,000. That's less than $1,000.
3: It's less than $1,000 by the time you do parking and everything else. Now, a lot of times, whole families can't afford that sort of thing. I'm excited about the Panthers. Let me just say, I'm excited about the Panthers. They won the division last year. They went to the playoffs. There's great hopes that they're going to even be better this year. So I am very hopeful about that. But as far as going to a game, I'm so priced out on this. And thank God that the owners.
2: Who is it? 219.
3: The owners of these franchises now keep on selling for not $1 billion, but billions of dollars. And I keep on feeling like, I don't know, what about the regular guy that just wants to go to the occasional game without having to go into debt or do a mortgage? I mean,
2: it's been a couple of weeks, so I may be misremembering, but did I not see that the Seattle Seahawks were for sale for almost $10 billion?
3: Yeah, you did. Yeah.
2: Oh, my goodness. Oh, if the taxpayers don't build us a stadium, we're just going to... It's almost like the NFL is weirdly greedy. I know that that's...
4: Oh, yeah.
3: I love football. I love professional football, and they do a lot of charitable things. Yes, I know that all of that stuff happens. But when it comes down to it, it just seems like there's a little money grubbing going on, and because the one thing that people don't realize about the NFL, if you are an owner, you get an equal share of the television revenue, so everybody gets the same amount of money and will make profit at the gift.
2: Even if they have a suck team.
3: Even if they have a suck team. In fact, there's no incentive for some teams to be any better because of that.
2: Hey, you know what that sounds like? That sounds like communism that they're always bitching about. Oh, we don't want to be communists unless we're the NFL.
3: Well, you know, I'm still a fan. I'm very hopeful about the season. I don't want to turn this all negative, but I've got to tell you, it's an expensive proposition to want to just even go to an occasional game.
2: Max, you don't have to defend yourself. I know that vodka isn't good for me. I'm still a fan, okay? I'm still going to drink it. We do not need you. You do not defend it. You know how I feel about football season. I love it.
3: Yeah.
2: My husband watches college football. He watches the Panthers. But I also want to shout out Carolina Hurricanes because my husband is also a hockey fan. If I can get him into Hiolife, I can watch my UFO shows year round without guilt. I have a dream. That's good. I'm glad that I would not want the tickets. Owners of football teams or the NFL to go to bed hungry.
3: According to the ESPN website, tickets as low as $219 a piece for this Panthers-Bears game.
4: Yay! I wouldn't even put that on an ad. I would not even put that on.
2: I'm assuming those are nosebleed obstructed view.
3: Oh, probably. I don't think there's any obstructive view, but... Even nosebleed seats, you can still see the big screen and you still see pretty well. I've sat everywhere in that stadium.
2: Tell you what, if you show up at my house with a box of wings, you'll have an unobstructed big screen view for free, Max.
3: Okay. I'll do that.
2: And a cat for every lap. That's my promise to the people. All right, we got morons in the news coming up. We have comedian Willie Mack. We're going behind the screens with the brand new Superman movie. And a little September reset. Do you know what that is? Because we've all been doing it without even realizing it. But there's a way to make your September reset even more powerful and awesome. Mm. So keep it right here. The Bob and Sherry Show, Charlotte's K 104.7.
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7: 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It's Jonathan, the organizer. I was listening to y'all talking about the things people keep, like baby teeth and hair. And it made me think about the client that her husband had passed, and we're going through his workroom, and on his workbench, right in front, like just out loud and proud, was a

0: 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Old rivalries are set to play out once again. 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
2: It starts with a T. It's right on the tip of my tongue. They had a twin, a fossilized twin removed from their body because it happens. Oh. You know, remember in the movie, yeah. My Big Fat Greek Wedding, Andrew Martin had a twin in the neck. Yes. Do you remember? Okay. That's real. That's a thing that actually happens. And the, when this woman had this twin removed, she kept the artifact in a jewelry box on a little velvet bed. And it had like teeth and stuff in it. It was horrifying. And I just really enjoyed that story because you know what? That was hers. Max, if we pulled your fossilized unborn twin out of your neck, are you telling me you're not keeping it?
3: I'm keeping that. No, I got it. I'm keeping it.
2: And if anybody criticizes, you say, that ain't creepy. That's my brother. Okay.
4: There you go. And he ain't heavy.
2: He ain't heavy. No, just a couple ounces at the most.
5: Oh, my gosh.
2: Well, okay, so let's see, a few days off hasn't changed anything around here. We have morons in the news coming up next. We have comedian Willie Mack. And we're kicking off a brand new month here. It's time for your September reset. What is that and how do you do it? All the details are coming up. It's the Bob and Sherry Show.
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13: 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Here's your Channel 9 Severe Weather Center 9 forecast.
14: Good morning. I'm Channel 9 meteorologist Keith Monday. We're still looking ahead to some nice weather out there today. It feels very comfortable out there this morning with highs in the mid to upper 80s this afternoon. Back to near 90 by tomorrow. We're in the low 90s for the rest of the week thereafter. And a few chances for some thunderstorms will also return.
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2: It's time for Everyone Needs a Laugh. Here is comedian Willie Mack.
3: I don't know. I'm just here. I'm trying to have a good time. I'm enjoying life because we have to. We have to. This thing is hard. It's exciting, and you have to be spontaneous. You have to really delve into all this because we don't know when it's our time. My grandma been here too long. There's a such thing as too long. She turned 103 years old a couple of months ago. No. My grandma was born when cars was a rumor. Like, 103? She's at that age where we stop saying goodnight to her every night and just goodbye. Any night could be the last night. 103. I love her though. I take care of her. I've been taking care of my grandma since she was 99 years old. I've been doing this by myself. The family asked me, they're like, Willie, you're doing better in life. You're wearing cardigans and glasses now. To them, this right here. We never thought the day we see you like this, Willie. They were like, Willie, take care of Grams. I'm like, all right, cool. She's 99. What you need? 3 more months of living? Then she turned 100, 101, 102. And I'm like, what are we still doing here, Grandma? You made it. Yeah, she's good. She is good. Every year I still try to do something special for her birthday, though. That's my grandma, all right? Every year I still try to do something like, well, okay, fine, Grandma. You made, okay, cool. All right, what? Like, last year we went casket shopping. We did. She wants to pick out her own casket. She found this blue casket with this gold trim on it, and it had a Tempur-Pedic insert inside of the. For $3,500 extra, you can put a Tempur-Pedic insert in your casket. She's like, please, baby, please. I was like, oh, I don't care. All right, cool. Like, she doesn't need to know that she's about to be cremated, man. I got a cremation service off Groupon the other day. Expires in July, so ready or not. This my grandma, man. This my grandma. I love her. I'll do anything for this lady. Almost. Like, she wants some new eyes. Like, her eyesight's, like, leaving her. She can't really see really well and all of that. So I took her to the optometrist. They were like, it's going to cost $7,000 to fix her eyes. $7,000. She's in her hundreds. What more does she need to see? She has seen it all at this point. I want to see my great-great-great-great-grandbabies. I'm like, they look like all the other ones. Just a little melted milk duds. A little melted snicker with some hair stuck on it. She can't even hold the babies. Just drop them like Pez dispenser. Stop giving her babies.
0: my grandma. She told us this story that she wanted to march with Martin Luther King, but couldn't because her feet hurt then. She's at least 1,000. What you mean your feet hurt in the 60s? You was almost 60 in the 60s. She was never young. She was old back in the day. She remembers back in the day. What's up, back in the day?
2: 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We're going to post that on up at B.O.B. 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
2: So I had this boyfriend when I was in college that was into comic books. And he would drag me to comic book stores and even a comic book convention. And you know what? I have no fight against comic books or graphic novels. I love The Walking Dead graphic novels. I'm not making fun of this at all. But it wasn't my thing. That's a very specific world. Would you not agree? Comic books?
3: It is. It is.
4: Yes.
2: But I learned a lot from my time in that world. And one of the things I learned that I never even really thought about until we were talking about Superman just now, in the very beginning of Superman, way back in the comic book days, Superman had a power that you don't know about that hasn't been used, I don't think, in any of the movies or TV Supermans.
3: He was a good communicator in a relationship.
2: He was a shapeshifter. Did you know that?
3: Didn't know that.
4: What?
2: Superman could completely alter his shape and form and the color of the skin, of his skin, his clothes, everything. He could transform himself into another human or even like a being, a villain from another dimension. The early Superman was a shapeshifter. And I just want to shout that boy out, because at the time that I was being told this, there was this internal monologue in my head going, oh my God, oh, please let the fire alarm go off. Please let this conversation end. But here it popped back into my head after all those years that Superman was a shapeshifter. I can't believe you. I thought, Lamar, you would know that because you're kind of a Superman nerd.
4: No. I'm not. And listen, I was the Superman black and white Superman nerd. That was me in my living room with the beach ball on the chair as I laid in my Superman suit and made the air come out of the beach ball so it sounded like I was flying.
2: But were you a comic book Superman guy? I don't think so.
4: Not at that point. No, I was not.
2: See, the comic book people, they have a completely different relationship with Superman than the TV and movie people. Because Superman has changed quite a bit. Now imagine, but this to our earlier point about if he's all powerful, what's even the point? If Superman can just shapeshift and become anyone,
4: he don't need to put the glasses on.
2: He doesn't need to be Clark Kent anymore. So, yep, that was the early, early, early Superman. It's the Bob and Sherry Show.
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2: So, you guys, let me give an update on Kevin. We were obviously off last week. So, Kevin started his radiation last week for his prostate cancer. He's doing very well. We were very lucky that he was a candidate for a radiation treatment that is hyper-accelerated. It's called SBRT. And instead of, you know, when people get radiation, they get dozens of treatments. Like mm-hmm. I've had friends who've gone 28 times. I have one friend who had 41 radiation treatments.
3: Right.
2: And it's a lot. Wow. It's a lot on your body. Yeah. I mean, it's really something. But Kevin, for a variety of reasons, was a candidate for this accelerated program. He started last week. It's 5 treatments altogether over alternating days, and each treatment is extremely powerful. That's why you only need 5 versus, you know, like 35 or 40 or whatever. And he finishes up this week. And then they said that side effects should hit in the next maybe two, three weeks. Mm-hmm. And we don't really know what those will be. But he's doing really, really well. And I wanted to share this because, I mean, literally thousands of people have reached out and are sending love and prayers. And you know, it's been overwhelming in the best way. And he's doing pretty well with it. I'll tell you one cool thing that I've geeked out on is long before this began, when he had surgery last month, they put this protective gel barrier inside his body to protect the area around where the cancer is. Because, you know, the radiation gets everything. Just kind of like, you know, if you've ever had someone you love on chemo, you know that they're going to cure you, or they're going to try to cure you, but it's just going to about take you out to get it done. So these are very intense therapies. And so he's, you know, they put this gel in there to protect him. And that's been a whole experience all by itself. Of course, I'm freaking fascinated by it and Googling x-ray images of it and stuff. It's really, the science is so impressive. And he's done really well. The sessions are short, as anyone who's been through there knows. And it's really, it kind of hits you a little bit down the road. So he will wrap up that this week, and then we'll stand by and wait and see what else is happening. But he's doing just fantastically well. And I think that's because he has an army of people holding him up. And thank you for that. Our family has really been so grateful. So.
3: And the support of our listeners and people asking.
4: Oh,
3: it's just really...
2: It's been the best, and I have been, I've been not really myself, but not just since this. We've been dealing with this for a while. And the, you know, we had a period in the spring where the news looked very, very bad, and it was hard to come to work every day and be like, hey, shiny, happy people. But we got lucky, and a lot of families don't. And we're very grateful for that. So thank you for all your love and support. It's the Bob and Sherry Show.
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2: And now, the People's Movie Critic Lamar goes behind the screens.
3: Well, I would be remiss. Well, first off, I'd be remiss not to give you a Ted Lasso update. It was good last week. It's good this week. It'll be good next week. You need to be watching it.
4: You do.
3: You need to be watching. If you're not, yeah.

0: Just that's my lasso update for the week. Now let's talk.
1: That's
0: about-
1: easy to remember. Good, good, and good. Okay,
0: it's good and good and good. It's getting gooder. It's actually getting gooder. All right, let's talk about James Gunn's Superman sequel. Max and I both agreed, and that and evidently the rest of the world did, that the first Superman that they did in 2025 was very, very good.
2: Yeah.
0: And it made money. It made money. It was successful. It was a financial and critical success. It made like over $600 million, and it's the top grossing superhero film of 2025. So he did really well with it. But this time around, it's going to be a little bit different. This one is going to be called The Man of Tomorrow. Man of Tomorrow, not The Man, but Man of Tomorrow. That's going to be the title. And Superman is teaming up with Nicholas Holt's Lex Luthor, because they are having to take on the ultra powerful Brainiac. I'm not familiar with the big Brainiac creature in Superman world because I hadn't really kept up with it as much. But anyway, they got to team up about this. Also, Millie Alcock's going to be back as Supergirl, and it would be insane not to have Krypto, the Superdog. I mean, you cannot. He will always have to be there.
3: The dog is great.
0: The dog, it is. The dog is great. This is, they've completely filmed it, but it's not coming out until July of 2027. And that gives them a lot of time for post-production, and if they have to do any reshoots and whatever. The next DC movie that's coming out is going to be Clayface, and that's going to be next month, sometime in the middle of next month. So, but no, Sherry, you were telling me something that I had not come across.
1: So, you know, James Gunn is the director of this new Superman. And I read the most interesting story about this movie, which is in production, like you said. And I agreed with what James Gunn said. He said that in this movie, this one that's coming out, Superman is going to be weaker than maybe you expect. He's not all powerful. And James Gunn said the reason that Superman is not an all-powerful being for me is that it's just not as interesting. What's the point of having these other characters? Like, in, it's being whispered that the Green Arrow is going to be showing up, right? What's the point of having other characters or even policemen if, you know, all we have to have is Superman show up on the scene? Nobody else, it doesn't matter what anybody else can do if Superman's all powerful. He said Superman has to have limits. Like, unlike the Henry Cavill Superman, who was, like, completely unstoppable and an entire, like, scary force, James Gunn's Superman, no, he's got limits. I mean, if you think back to Christopher Reeve's Superman, he could spin Earth backward and reverse time to save the day. But James Gunn said, I'm building a world where Superman is a hero and he matters, but all the heroes matter. And it takes all the heroes coming together. You can't just have, there's no story if you have one character that's all powerful. Thoughts?
0: That is a great outlook. I mean, it is. I would be hesitant to make these kind of changes in Superman, but it may make it more popular. It may, you know, because, you know, he is DC's number two character, Batman number one.
1: Well, the way that we get around the all-powerful creature is by surrounding them with people that don't want them to use their power. I'm looking at you, Darren, in Bewitched, okay? Like, you're married to a freaking magic woman, and you're like, Samantha, you don't use your power. Let me tell you, if I have magical powers, Kevin want them in use all the time. Now, in one specific area, but still, okay, but still. So typically, when we have that all-powerful character... Kevin, I do not want to play with the wand of greatness. Anyway, so when we have that all-powerful character, there's no real tension.
0: No,
1: because you're going to have a happy ending.
0: Because all you got to worry about...
1: with the wand of power, you always have a happy ending, but you're going to have a happy ending. So I think James Gunn might be onto some. What say you, People's Movie Critic?
0: Well, it does change things. If all you've got to worry about is kryptonite, then every storyline has to figure out a way to get kryptonite involved.
1: Yeah, that's true.
0: But listen, this was coming in as a sequel to something that was very successful. Everybody liked it, so I don't see. And really, the Lex Luthor character that Holt played was really good. It was really
1: different.
0: Good. So, yeah, it's very.
1: It was different. But because Nicholas Holt is a great actor. All right, we're gonna and you'll review this one. I know you'll review this one. But I'm really curious to see what happens to the story when Superman can't just twitch his nose and fix it. Because that's what James Gunn is saying. That ain't going to be that kind of Superman. It's the Bob and Sherry Show.
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2: Good morning. This is John from the greater Charlotte metropolis area. You just were talking about a ride, I think it was in England, based on Titanic, and a lot of people had their panties in a wad over how offensive that was. 50 years ago, when I was a kid, I had the Titanic board game. I don't remember a lot about it, but I remember it was like the board was like two pieces with a swivel, so it was the ship. And you had little person figurines, and as you were going around the board, you, for whatever reason, I don't know if you rolled a certain number or whatever, you had to raise the ship up a little bit, and the goal was you had to get your little person to the life rafts before the ship totally flipped over and sank into the ocean. So apparently, entertainment based on the Titanic has been around for a long time. Y'all have a great day. Bye.
3: Bye, John. He's right. There's something about Titanic that people, we keep forgetting, like, that it's a graveyard.
4: So I found this board game. You can get it on eBay. Yeah, and he's right. There is a little thing that spins around, and then there's cards with different characters on them. And I don't know exactly how it works, but there are little pieces that go with this, and then there is the ship. And it's kind of crazy.
3: I'm guessing that there are other major disasters that have been turned into games, although I can't think of any off the top of my head. Like, there's no game called Pompeii, where there's a timer on the volcano, and you've got to roll the dice and collect your tokens and get evacuated before you get turned into ash. Like, you, there's nothing like that.
4: No. The Texas Chainsaw Massacre game. No, there's nothing.
5: I once thought about making the bubonic plague beak mask kit. You build those masks. That would be pretty cool.
3: The plague doctor mask. How about a game based on the Hindenburg? So, what is it about Titanic? Like, you just don't. I can't think of another one.
5: Over the years, we seem to have taken the humanity out of it.
4: The movie did come along, but Titanic has been a part of my life my entire life.
3: It
4: goes through waves of interest in it. There was a movie that was called Raise the Titanic that came out probably around the time that this board game came out, because they had this idea, not knowing how much damage there was to the ship. Now we know the ship actually broke in two. But before, they thought if they could just plug the hole and stick like a big balloon in it and inflate it, they could raise the Titanic. And that was the idea behind it.
5: I remember that.
3: And now there's a game.
4: I was thinking about
3: there's
4: the Hindenburg. Each time you screw up, a little more air goes into the Hindenburg until
3: it's down. There's no game based on the Great Chicago Fire or the earthquake that destroyed San Francisco. Like, you can't think of very many disasters that have a fun board game. Or an amusement park ride. I don't know what it is about Titanic.
4: Sherry, I wish I had an explanation, but they must have sold them, and somebody must have bought them. There must have been some interest in it.
5: It's what
3: tremendous
5: Milton Bradley
3: interest
5: was
3: in
5: it.
3: Was it?
5: This is probably an offshoot.
3: I'll tell you what we need to be buying our children this coming holiday season. We need to buy them the game Operation, because based on the way my rates are rising for healthcare insurance, we're going to need the kids to work on us. Then get some practice taking that funny bone out. It's the Bob and Sherry Show.
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6: Good morning. I'm Sean. I'm meteorologist Keith. Monday, we're still looking ahead to some nice weather out there today. It feels very comfortable out there this morning with highs in the mid to upper 80s this afternoon. Back to near 90 by tomorrow. We're in the low 90s for the rest of the week thereafter. And a few chances for some thunderstorms will also return.
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2: I'm going to tell y'all a thing that y'all probably don't know, and then I'm going to tell you why this thing happens. Navy sailors that are in the Navy that sail, now that's a Navy sailor, they never wash their coffee cups. Did you know that?
3: Why?
2: No. All right. Okay, now this is why. Because it's associated with Navy chiefs and other senior sailors. They're really big into it. What happens is when you get a coffee cup and it's your coffee cup, you never wash it and it starts to, like, it'll have a layer of like dark coffee residue, like the oil and stuff. Okay. And the blacker it gets, that means the longer you've been there. Like, so if you've been there for 15 years and your coffee cup has never been washed, it's like a form of, you know, showing your seniority. The more seasoned the cup is, the more senior the, you know, so like the captain, I mean, his coffee cup's got to be like, it's crazy. But see, it doesn't make you sick. It doesn't, there's nothing wrong. It just keeps developing. It's like a cast iron skillet. It's seasoned. That's what they call it.
3: Lamar, I'm flooded with grief and you had no way of knowing what you were just about to do. So my pup was in the Navy and they had Navy China on the ships, right? It wasn't real China, like not fancy China, but you know what I mean? Dishware. Very specific U.S. Navy stuff. Yes. And he brought home his coffee cup from his many tours in World War II. And when my grandparents were both gone and we were emptying out their house, I took Pup's coffee cup.
4: Oh.
3: And I washed the ungodly hell out of it. I went
2: if
3: at that.
2: If only you had known.
3: If only I'd known. I went at that with Dawn, white vinegar, and Clorox. I scrubbed the good luck out of that cup. And now I'm devastated.
2: Oh my God, I have ruined your life.
3: You have?
2: They showed the article that I read had pictures of the coffee cup, and I mean, it was, it did not. Yeah. Now, there's an argument. They say that letting the coffee grime build up, a lot of sailors say that their coffee tastes better from a gunky mug. But now, the idea that, it's coffee oil that's left in there.
3: Yeah. And the mystery, because there was never a more meticulous, conscientious, naval corners, ship shape, spick and span, spit spot man than my pup. And I could not fathom why this filthy artifact was in his things.
2: But see, it only works. It only doesn't make you sick if you don't use milk and sugar. You got to drink it black and it never bothers you.
3: I want to also apologize to humanity. Because washing my pup's cup is probably what launched us into this timeline. I'm so sorry.
4: Could be.
3: I'm so sorry. Can we leave now before they come with the torches and the pitchforks? It's the Bob and Sherry Show.
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6: Hi, Bob and Sherry. This is Deb from Hatboro, PA. I was listening to the podcast from a couple days ago, and my dog's name is Balashi, B-A-L-A-S-H-I. That is named after a beer in Aruba. My cat's name is Raylan. He's named after Timothy Oliphant's character in Justified. Because he walks the same way, he has the hip movement of Timothy Oliphant. That's it, right?
3: Girl, you're so lucky.
2: The hip sway of Timothy Oliphant.
3: You're so... if I had a dog that in, that had any Timothy Oliphant going on, I'd name him Raylan too.
2: That is a Timothy, great. What kind of dog did she say Raylan was?
3: I don't. The cat, yeah, the cat has the Timothy Oliphant swagger. Okay, he is so like perfect and delicious. And he's so, like, he's been married to his wife. They've been together forever and ever. I think since they were teenagers. It's insane.
2: Yeah.
3: And he's just one of those actors. Lamar, did you ever see a movie he was in called Go? It's Timothy Oliphant and Katie Holmes and some other actors who I can't remember off the top of my head.
7: About 30 years old?
3: It's very old. Very, very old. It's a 90s movie.
7: Yeah.
3: And you have to go hunting for it. But he plays, Timothy Oliphant plays this, like, diabolical drug dealer who Katie Holmes runs afoul of, and they end up having a thing. It is such a good movie, but for some reason it was a cult movie in the 90s. Like, it never, right, Max, it never had hit.
7: You and I saw it.
3: Yeah, it never broke into like a mainstream hit movie, but it's one of those movies Timothy Oliphant fans are all like, oh yeah, have you seen Go? Because it's one of his first movies. And everything that you know about the guy that will go on to play the Seth in Deadwood and Raylan and Justified and Santa Clara Diet, all of that Timothy Oliphant was all right there, right on view in one of his first movies. Yeah. Plus, and let me just say, if you're inclined to liken the males, you will want to tear him apart limb from limb and wear him.
2: I'm looking this up. There's a lot of people in this movie that went on to have big careers.
7: Yeah, there are.
3: It's Jay Mohr is in it, the comedian Jay Mohr. It's terrific. It's the Bob and Sherry Show.
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2: 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The easiest, tastiest way to give your liver a daily detox so that it can keep taking care of you.
3: You read it once.
4: I don't believe that.
3: And then you read it again.
5: I can't believe this.
3: It's Bob and Sherry's.
6: I believe this.
7: That feeling that you have this time of the year to buy new clothes and pencils.
8: Yeah.
7: And kind of have a fresh start. That's a legacy of our years as school children, but it's a real thing now. It even has a name. They call it the September reset. And there's no point in fighting it. You feel it, right? Your body and brain is like, I must get a notebook. I must buy a notebook, right? Yeah. Buy some new clothes. Part of it's the school calendar, but part of it is even more ancient than that. Because when we stopped roaming and settled down to farming and became, you know, agrarian, we followed the cycles of planting and harvest. And this is harvest season. Mm-hmm. We got to get everything in. We've got to get everything we need to survive the long, dark, cold winter. And so even ancient people, long before they were buying like school supplies, had this September reset sort of attitude. So here's the modern September reset. Jump in and tell me which of these you agree that you'll actually do.
8: Okay.
7: They say to have a proper September reset right now, you should begin by tracking your screen time, because the average grown-up reaches for their phone 96 times a day and spends about 4 hours per day scrolling.
8: Yeah, I'm not going to do that.
7: And you don't realize that you're doing it. I reach for my phone 96 times before this show is over.
8: Yeah.
7: Because it's like, it's an extra screen for me. You know, I got a calendar here, and I've got email there, and I've got Associated Press over here. Here's the next one for your September reset. Why don't you start a habit tracker? And like, begin it on Monday and pay attention to all of your habits so that you can. I'm also not going to be doing this, Max. I am also not going to be creating a habit tracker so that I can do a better job of meditating, journaling, and exercising. I don't meditate. I ruminate. I brood. This one I'm trying.
8: It's different.
7: Declutter. I'm trying so hard to declutter. I don't know what's wrong with me. I'm trying and I'm failing. Clear your calendar. Well, that works out just great if you're not really expect it to be anywhere.
8: That sounds like a lot of fun.
7: One of my favorite things that Bob used to do, and he would do it like once every 18 months or so, he would delete all of his email and calendar stuff. Just delete it.
8: Yeah.
7: And I would say, but what if there's something important in there? And he would say, well, I'm sure you'll tell me.
8: He relied on you for anything.
9: Oh, yeah.
8: Like when meetings were and everything else, we would be told, all right, we're going to have a meeting about this. We've got this get together, something like that. He totally relied on you.
7: Well, don't you need your calendar? No, you'll tell me where I need to be. Oh, good. Well, thank you for that little treat. All right. If you feel like your attention span is absolutely fried, here's what I like about this one. This one isn't asking you to stop looking at stuff. This one is saying switch to long form content. So when you want some effortless entertainment, instead of scrolling TikTok or Instagram Reels, watch a part of a whole show that you're into.
8: Mm-hmm.
7: Watch 10 minutes of it and then come back to it. Another 10 minutes. Switch your scrolling and your eyeball time to long form content.
9: I do both at the same time.
7: Wait, you're watching a show and scrolling TikTok at the same time? Your brain is like a popcorn popper. I love it. Make a list of your goals. I did that. I only needed a post-it note. My goal was survive. Start a new hobby. I don't know.
8: I want a really good hobby. Night of sleep. That's my goal.
9: That would be a hobby. A good night's sleep. That's a hobby for us.
7: You know why I don't want to start a new hobby? Because I just want to do, I want to have time to do my current hobbies that I like very much. Mm. I don't want to start a new one. Mm. I want to do the one I have. And reclaim your morning routine. This is hard for us because, like, Lamar's up at 3:15 in the morning or some insane thing.
9: Oh, God, yeah, it's crazy.
7: It's hard for us to reclaim our morning routine. In order to reclaim our morning routine, like in Lamar's case, he just has to stop sleeping. He just has to stay awake 24 hours a day like a machine. But they say that if you can get a hold of your morning routine and make it about you, it can change your whole life.
9: Well, so since I guess we can't,
7: since we can't, we're going to encourage you to do it. There's a whole lot more really cool ideas. Some of them you're going to be like, absolutely not. And some of them, yeah, maybe. For your September reset, we'll post it. It's the Bob and Sherry Show.
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3: Two people, and this is a stretch to call these people. If you can, it just don't make any sense. They've been arrested for, of all things, animal abuse after the Fresno, California police rescued three dogs that tested positive for multiple drugs. The three Chihuahua mixed dogs, Brownie, Baby Girl, and Veda, are now recovering at the Fresno Animal Center. Fresno police officers ran across the dogs while patrolling a central Fresno neighborhood, and they saw that the animals were in really bad condition. The three Chihuahua mixed dogs were taken to emergency veterinary services, and they were tested. The results showed multiple drugs in their system. All three dogs tested positive for amphetamine, meth, while some of the animals also had Oxycontin, Xanax, all kinds of things in their system.
4: What is wrong with people?
3: I don't get it. Now, the animal center director said this is not the first time they've seen accidental drugs get into dogs, but this is the first case of police bringing in animals. Police rescued Brownie from inside a car that was driven by Lindsay Herbert, and she also had drugs inside the vehicle. So the officer said that Brownie appeared lethargic and limp, and a friend of Herbert's told officers he thought the dog was overdosing. So the police gave Brownie Narcan and took her to a vet. Now think about this. You're giving Narcan to a dog. A few days later, officers came across Herbert again, this time with Baby Girl, and she showed signs of drug abuse. On the same day, officers rescued Veda after they saw Nora Garcia give the dog Narcan and CPR. Both dogs were taken to a veterinarian and were checked out. Now, Garcia was charged with trespassing and felony animal abuse, and Herbert was charged with animal abuse and drug possession. The three dogs remain in the care of the Fresno Animal Center. I mean, what are we doing that we're having to give Narcan to a dog?
4: There's so many things that are, there's the whole, like, why would you do this? And also, like, why aren't your drugs expensive? Why are you?
3: Are you just leaving drugs laying around?
4: Just leaving them laying around?
3: What are you doing?
4: And has anyone, show of hands, ever known a Chihuahua that needed stimulants? Oh. No?
3: No.
4: You know what? It's a pure wonder these dogs are alive.
5: Yeah, there's the thing.
3: Yes,
5: yeah.
3: Really is. The cops were heads up. They were heads up on it. Mm-hmm. And that was good.
4: Oh, people, just stop being terrible. Like, when you're about to do something, ask yourself, hey, is this terrible? And if the answer is yes, stop doing it. And if you're not sure if it's terrible, ask yourself, do I know anybody else doing this? Because you don't know anybody else giving their Chihuahua meth. You do not, because it's not a thing that's happening. No. All right, let me ask you boys a question. What animal on earth is the mascot for firefighters everywhere?
3: Oh, the Dalmatian.
5: Oh, yeah, that's right.
4: No. Who,
5: Smokey the Bear?
4: Who tells Smokey the Bear? Who tells us?
3: Oh.
5: I was going to say that, and you said Dalmatian, and I was ready to go with that. I went, oh, yeah, I'm wrong.
4: I mean, yes, Dalmatians are in firehouses, but it's Smokey the Bear. Smokey the Bear, for generations, has been staring into our eyes and telling us that only we can prevent forest fires. Well, in Colorado Springs, I guess after all these years, decades, and generations of bears representing firefighters, a bear decided he wanted to be a firefighter because a bear headed on into the Colorado Springs Fire Department, scooped up a bag of firefighter gear, and peaced out.
5: Wow!
4: He left with a bag of firefighter gear. So if you're in the Colorado Springs area, be on the lookout for a bear who literally looks like Smokey the Bear.
5: I can see the bear getting food, but firefighter gear, that's weird.
4: The firefighter said, the bear, we assume it was Smokey, walked into the bay at Station 16, grabbed a gear bag, thanks, I'll take it from here. And left with the gear bag. So, and after the summer of wildfires that Colorado's had, I can see that this bear is just so damn out of patience. Yeah. I have to do everything myself. That's Morons in the News. This is the Bob and Sherry Show.
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3: We're talking about this September reset, you know, this feeling that we all have this time of the year that we need to kind of shake ourselves off and buy some notebooks and new clothes and have a new attitude. One of the suggestions was, you've had a whole summer of fresh fruit and salads. Well, no, we haven't actually, man. We have not had that, but you've had a whole summer of fresh fruit and salads. It's time to make a nourishing pot of hearty homemade soup. So here's my thing. I love soup. I do. I love soup. I like to make soup. I like to eat soup. I like to look at pictures of soup. But in the same way that we have not had a summer of salads and fresh fruit, for a lot of us, it's not going to be soup weather for another 3 or 4 months.
4: Yeah, we're a little ways away from that, aren't we?
5: Yeah.
3: And I think the people who write these articles and make these suggestions need to go outside and spend a few minutes out there and then come back in and realize that September might used to have been hot soup season, but how many places is September hot soup season now?
4: Not quite yet.
5: No.
3: So
5: not many.
3: Where I live, we have summer, then we have more summer, followed by 10 days of fake fall, followed by Indian summer, followed by why the hell is it so hot? It's almost Thanksgiving. Then we go into monsoon season, and then it's time for the trees to be covered with ice and folks to have no power. Then it's cold, miserable spring, and then it's Satan's ballsack. And then it's time for a September reset. So there's really only a narrow window there where a bowl of hot steaming soup sounds good.
4: I love soup, and I love making it from scratch.
3: Do you want a bowl of it right now?
4: Not so much, Cher.
3: Max works in a small windowless space, and the equipment that he uses gives off enormous amounts of heat. This man is in a loincloth made of an old kitchen towel. The last thing he wants is a bowl of soup.
4: Really, it's hot back here. It really is. I don't mind telling you. The dog is going, yeah, no, I'm going to sit in front of the fan in the living room.
3: Dog won't go in there.
5: Oh, I'm sorry. I forgot. You don't have a window. Okay.
3: He doesn't even have a fan. There's no room, and the sound of the fan would pick it up.
4: Yep.
3: This man is a glistening loincloth wearing, not wanting soup man. This man needs a popsicle.
4: I want some hot soup.
5: This man needs a popsicle. Probably do without.
3: But not an Outshine popsicle, because those have broken glass in them. My God, I hate it here. It's the Bob and Sherry Show.
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3: So one of the great things about September, and something that makes it so lucky and special compared to the other 11 months out of the year, what other month has a song as raucous as what Earth, Wind, and Fire gave us with September? So one of my favorite things, I love, love, love stumbling across another take on a favorite song, like a different genre. Like, for example, when Johnny Cash did the Nine Inch Nails song.
4: Hurt.
3: Oh, my hurt. Oh my gosh. So like, don't you love when you stumble across a completely different interpretation of a song that you absolutely love? Let's play tribute to Earth, Wind, and Fire with these two spins on the greatest month song ever. This first one is such a sweet, nostalgic rap version of September.

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3: I know it is a weakness of mine, but when I think about wasting money, and I have an article about this here from Yahoo Finance, I can't think about it. Because it makes me sick. Can't think about money that I've wasted because it makes me sick. Because why could I not just stop buying some asinine thing that I purchased or some asinine thing that somebody has asked me for and I've agreed to and kept my money? And
4: no,
3: I would have all
4: gone.
3: That money, you know?
4: It's gone.
3: It's gone.
4: And there's no bringing it back, so there's no point dwelling on it.
3: I don't want to think about it.
4: Let's don't dwell on it.
3: It's just...
4: What, were you going to be Scrooge McDuck and sit there on your pile of gold?
3: I wish that I was.
4: I wish I was Scrooge McDuck.
3: I wish I was McDuck, and then I'm ready to call it quits. I laugh.
4: Say it again, because I don't believe you.
3: I wished, if I had it to do all over again, I would be Scrooge McDuck.
4: Hey, on the plus side, McDuck wore no pants.
3: And he wore no pants. This man was free in more ways than one, my friend.
4: Winning.
3: If I just stood up and just said, look, here's the deal with the house. These kids are going to tear it up. And until they're 18, this house is going to be the house we live in. We're going to put in industrial strength carpet. And we're not going to have fancy furniture. And we're going to save our money. That's what I would do. I knew a family that did that once.
4: It's so smart.
3: They had like 6 or 8 kids, and they just said, listen. And they had money, these people. But they said, these kids, you can't have nothing nice with a kid. So, we're just going to let them run wild. If people come over and they look down their nose at us, we just say, yeah, we got nothing to prove here.
4: I'm so defeated in that area. I just give up. I don't even care anymore. When the kids are all gone, when the last one leaves, Kevin and I are just going to go live in a camper. I'm done.
3: Yeah.
4: You know what? You reach a point where you are beaten. Mm-hmm. I feel beaten.
3: Mm-hmm. That's right. So anyway, Yahoo Financial says, here's some things that you can do so you don't throw away hundreds of dollars. Rethink your premium subscription services.
4: Like, what does that even mean? Like to
3: like
4: TV?
3: Like with TV. Are you really watching the Stars channel?
4: Oh, yeah, because that's what Outlander's on.
3: Are you really watching Showtime?
4: Yeah, because that's what Masters of Sex is on.
3: Wow. Are you really watching HBO?
4: Yeah, I'm really watching HBO, too.
3: All right, let's go to the next
5: one. What's that Masters of
4: Girls
5: Sex
4: is on
5: thing
4: that.
5: About?
4: It's about Masters and
3: Masters
4: Johnson.
3: Masters and Johnson.
5: Oh, that.
3: I watched
5: acting.
3: That for a year.
4: Oh, the acting on
3: it's
4: it
3: very
4: is so good.
3: Good. Not enough sex, though.
4: There's nowhere
3: I find.
4: Near. That's why Kevin's all like, yeah. Kevin's like, yeah, call me when we find an episode with some of the sex in it.
3: Yeah.
4: Less of the Masters.
3: I have to be honest, I'm with him on that.
4: Yeah, not
3: all this talking and talking.
4: But I can get him to watch some Outlander. Kilt, mm-hmm. Sword fighting, nudity. Mm-hmm. Yeah. Awesome.
3: Another way to save, buy generic. You think you're sacrificing quality, but you're not. Fancy brands cost more because of the packaging mostly. In many cases, I agree.
4: Generic peanut butter is icky.
3: Okay, with food, it can get dicey.
4: Food, you
3: but
4: gotta...
3: if you're talking about soap or something like that, like hand soap for the kitchen, you know, like that soft soap stuff.
4: Yeah,
3: I'll buy the supermarket brand.
4: I go to a store called Tuesday Morning, and that's where I buy stuff like that. I mm-hmm. love that store. Oh okay. my God, that's where my money goes to die.
3: Why do they call
4: store.
3: It Tuesday Morning?
4: I think because they used to get new shipments in on Tuesday morning.
3: Uh-huh.
4: But who cares why they call it that? It's a magical place.
3: Take it easy with coupons. They seem like they're saving you money, but they actually might make you buy things you normally would not buy just because you're getting a deal. You know?
4: I'm guilty of that.
3: What would you buy with a coupon that, you know, normally you would not buy?
4: It's not
3: that
4: I...
3: like certain types of crackers.
4: It's not that I wouldn't buy it, but because there's a coupon, I'm going to have an extra 4 things of Windex.
3: Mm-hmm.
4: You know what I mean? Because
3: mm-hmm.
4: I tend to stockpile.
3: Here's one that really irritates me. Never pay full retail price. Almost all consumer goods go on sale at some point, and that's when you should buy them. That's very easy to say. But then I'm waiting on these sneakers or something to go on sale, and then... all of a sudden, I go, and they're no longer there. And I say to the guy, where are these sneakers? And, oh, they don't make those anymore. You know, you can get screwed. And finally, don't buy suggested add-ons. Rental car workers are trained to get you to buy their insurance, and your own insurance probably covers you. Do you buy extra insurance?
4: No.
3: Once in a while, they do. They suck me in. You know what they say? Oh, you're in an area here with crazy ass tourists this time of the year.
4: I have so much insurance on my own. I don't need the rental insurance.
3: Yeah, usually I don't. Yeah. Well, and I won't anymore because I'm going to become. It's never too late to become McDuck.
4: Scrooge McDuck.
0: I like how you make that noise. That what is it?
3: Mwah. Mwah.
4: It should be. He says it like it's spelled. He says mwah, but it's really mwah. Mwah.
3: I shortened it.
4: But he's over there going mwah, mwah. It's mwah.
0: Sounds like you're kissing.
4: Practice with us.
3: Mwah. I could do it if
4: I
3: wanted
4: to. Well, then why don't you?
3: Because I was getting to my... I have many things to say.
4: If you want to be better, you have to do better. Like Maya Angelou said, let's do it together. Ready?
3: Mwah. If you want to be the mwah.
4: Mwah.
3: You got to sell the mwah.
4: Yeah, sell it. There you go. Yeah. Mwah.
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21: 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Here's your Channel 9 Severe Weather Center 9 forecast.
22: I'm Channel 9 meteorologist Keith Monday. Sunshine and comfortable today. So that low humidity, mid to upper 80s, about average highs for this time of the year, as opposed to the rare heat we had last week. We do heat up for the second half of the week. We'll be back in the 90s late week, but not as bad as last week.
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Just great songs, K104.7. Hope you had a fantastic Labor Day weekend. We woke up to 61 this morning, high of 87. Mix of sun and clouds today. Should be a little less humid. We'll find out from Channel 9 coming up.

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15: 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These shows at True Lion. James Taylor, his all-star band, coming this Sunday, September 13th. John Fogerty, Steve Winwood on September 16th. At Spectrum Center, Jonas Brothers on October 13th. 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
24: 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Here's your Channel 9 Severe Weather Center 9 forecast.
25: I'm Channel 9 meteorologist Keith Monday. Sunshine and comfortable today. So that low humidity, mid to upper 80s, about average highs for this time of the year, as opposed to the rare heat we had last week. We do heat up for the second half of the week. We'll be back in the 90s late week, but not as bad as last week.
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K104.7, Jack Daniel, happy Tuesday. It feels like a Monday, but it's not. It's Tuesday, September 8th, and Sister Christian, Night Ranger, as we head towards today's commercial-free lunch. Thanks for having us on.

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104.7 with Joey D. Hello, good afternoon. I was going to say happy Monday, because it feels like a Monday, but no. Happy beginning of the work week, I guess we could say. And you know what? Now that we're past Labor Day, it is starting to feel like fall a little bit. It's a little cooler. Football has begun. NFL starts Wednesday.

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21: 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Here's your Channel 9 Severe Weather Center 9 forecast.
22: I'm John Lyme, meteorologist Keith. Monday, sunshine and comfortable today. So that low humidity, mid to upper 80s, about average highs for this time of the year, as opposed to the rare heat we had last week. We do heat up for the second half of the week. We'll be back in the 90s late week, but not as bad as last week.
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104.7 with Orleans. I am Joey D. I think we had this conversation before Labor Day. 67% of people think it's acceptable to wear white after Labor Day. 7% say it's unacceptable. 26% either don't care or aren't sure. And you want to know the truth? It's after Labor Day, and doggone it, I'm wearing white today. I've got a white shirt on. I don't care.

0: 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K104.7 with Joey D. For the first time in history, 2026 data ranks grilled cheese as America's most popular sandwich ahead of the hamburger.
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Matter of fact, he's carrying the flag. It's him. He's the only original member of the band. They're still touring. They're even putting out new music. Check out some of their new music online. It's really, really good.

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1: I'm John Lyman, meteorologist Keith. Monday, sunshine and comfortable today. So that low humidity, mid to upper 80s, about average highs for this time of the year, as opposed to the rare heat we had last week. We do heat up for the second half of the week. We'll be back in the 90s late week, but not as bad as last week.
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1: 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K104.7 with Joey D. Okay, let's do a little reminiscing. The Pledge of Allegiance. When was it first published? I bet you thought it was older than it is. I know I did. It was published on this date in 1892, almost 1900. Not as old as you think it is. Not as old as I felt when I woke up.

Classic Hits K104.7 with Joey Beach. Reliant Amphitheater got a couple of great shows coming up just in the next week. James Taylor, September the 13th. That's this weekend. John Fogerty, Stevie Winwood, September 16th. That is next week. A couple of great shows. I don't know if I'm going to be able to make it or not, but I really, really want to see that Fogerty, Stevie Winwood show.

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weekend. 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
26: Keeping that humidity down for now. Check your forecast from Severe Weather Center 9. I'm meteorologist John Ahrens. A nice night tonight. Overnight temps in the low to mid 60s. Tomorrow we get up to about 90, but still not too uncomfortable. That kicks in Thursday and Friday back to the mid 90s.
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2: A problem beginning on the western portion in West Charlotte of the 485 loop, the inner highway, as you're coming off I-85 onto the inner highway loop heading north on 485. There is an accident starting to back things up. Traffic starting to get heavy and backed up and causing some delays. Independence Boulevard outbound from uptown Charlotte as you head toward the Matthews area. Getting a little closer to Matthews, it's getting to be bumper to bumper. Cleanup still happening. The injury accident, Berkeley Place Drive at West Mallard Creek Church Road. And be on the lookout for a new crash being reported. Grant Street at Jones Street. Joey D, Charlotte.
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18: Keep that humidity down for now. Check your forecast from Severe Weather Center 9. I'm meteorologist John Ahrens. A nice night tonight. Overnight temps in the low to mid 60s. Tomorrow we get up to about 90, but still not too uncomfortable. That kicks in Thursday and Friday back to the mid 90s.
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ever got a chance to see those guys in concert, you gotta do it. It's a party. Earth, Wind, and Fire. Classic Hits K104.7. Jeff Kent in for the afternoon show. This was Dennis DeYoung's first solo songwriting effort for Styx. From the album Styx 2. Wrote it for his wife, Suzanne. It's Lady.

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2: Backups and delays. Independence Boulevard. It's really both directions now in the Matthews area. I-77 south of Uptown Charlotte. Both directions starting to pick up as well. Same thing with I-85 west of Uptown, specifically the southbound lanes as you approach 485. Some slow going there. A few new accidents on the board. North Church Street at West 5th. Sharon Road at Foxcroft Woods Lane. And Toddville Road at Brooktree Drive. Joey D, Charlotte traffic.
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Jeff Katz in for the afternoon show. Sad news for Stevie Nicks. Her younger brother, Christopher, been battling cancer for a couple of years. Passed away over the weekend.

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5: Charlotte traffic.
6: Independence Boulevard in the Matthews area, really slow going. I-77 south of Uptown between 485 and Uptown, both directions, very slow going. I-85 west of Uptown, southbound lane, just a crossover 485 heading toward the Belmont and Gastonia areas and beyond. Very slow going there as well with delays. I-77 north of Uptown in the Lake Norman area between Huntersville and Davidson. You'll see some heavy stop and go traffic there as well. Latest accidents, Ray Road at Piper Station Drive, cleanup still happening there. And a new crash, Pineville-Matthews Road at Carmel Road. Joey D., Charlotte Traffic.
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22: 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Here's your Channel 9 Severe Weather Center 9 forecast.
23: Keep that humidity down for now. Check your forecast from Severe Weather Center 9. I'm meteorologist John Ahrens. A nice night tonight. Overnight temps in the low to mid 60s. Tomorrow we get up to about 90, but still not too uncomfortable. That kicks in Thursday and Friday back to the mid 90s.
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3: Let's add Brookshire Boulevard to the list of roads. You'll see delays right now. Westbound as you cross over the 485 loop, heading toward Mountain Island Lake. Slow going in that direction. Also, I-85 west of Uptown Charlotte. Southbound lanes as you head toward Gastonia from the 485 loop. Delays there as well. I-77 south of Uptown Charlotte. Both directions between 485 and Uptown. Slow going. Independence Boulevard. Both directions in the Matthews area. You'll see delays. I-77 north of Uptown in the Lake Norman area between Huntersville and Davidson. Both directions, slow going. New accidents, Wilkinson Boulevard at Sam Wilson Road and Whitehall Common Center Drive at South Tryon. Joey D, Charlotte traffic.
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Jeff Kent in for the afternoon show. Here's an alarming report. Streaming prices are up faster than cable ever went up. Example, Netflix is up 125% since 2013. And if you want to watch football Thursday night, you're going to have

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2: Traffic is a mess in the Matthews area on Independence Boulevard. That is in both directions. I-77 north of Uptown in the Lake Norman area between Huntersville and Davidson. Both directions really slow going with some delays. I-85 west of Uptown. Southbound lanes, you have your crossover 485 heading toward Belmont. Slow going, delays as well. And then I-77 south of Uptown. Heavy to moderate traffic. Maybe a couple of delays between 485 and Uptown. Plenty of accidents to be aware of. Wilkinson Boulevard at Sam Wilson Road, Elizabeth Lane at Pineville Matthews Road, and a hit and run Billy Graham at Boyer Street. Joey D, Charlotte traffic.
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Jeff Kent in for the afternoon show. Coming off Labor Day weekend, here's an interesting list. 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

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Jeff Katz in for the afternoon show. Steve Winwood in concert next Wednesday night, the 16th, with John Forward and True Lions at

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